0: Dolby's love for the silent movie era. He had an idea for a quirky film about an institution for mad scientists. His song, She Blinded Me With Science, perfectly captured the crazy goings-on at the home for deranged scientists. He convinced Dr. Magnus Pike, a legendary biochemist on the BBC, to play a major part in the video. Sort of the Bill Nye of England, he was known for his flailing arms and manic energy. He provided the song's iconic shouts of science. The video was a massive hit on MTV, and Pike, who was around 80 at the time, became a music video celebrity. Thomas recalled his final conversation with him.
1: He'd just come back from a lecture tour of the USA, and he said, every time I walked down the street, somebody would come up behind me on the sidewalk and go, science! And it scared the life out of me. It would appear that your damned MTV video is more famous over there than my body of scientific work.
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0: 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These songs are a part of you, and they're all here with some of the most iconic storytellers ever heard. Bro Jake, Jerry O'Day, Gentleman Jim Jackson, and more. 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
3: Genius, too.
2: Self-destruction and creativity don't always come in the same package. Picasso lived at 90. But with Jim, they came together. Sad on a personal level, difficult to lose him. Time has helped me notice that, wow, I really miss his words, God. And melodies, he had melodies in his head too. Couldn't play a chord on anything.
3: Jim would just hear a concert in his head.
2: He said he thought of melodies to remember the words. And then he'd just sing it a cappella to us. Right. And we'd go, hey, wait, hold it. E flat, okay, go, no, stop. You know, we'd kind of eke it out together.
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In the mid-60s, songwriter Ed Cobb, former bass singer for the 50s harmony group The Four Preps, wrote a dark tale of love turned sour, but the song Tainted Love was never a hit back then. It took nearly 20 years and a trip across the Atlantic for history to rewrite itself. In 1981, two young English art college students from Leeds, Mark Almond and Dave Ball, rescued the track from obscurity. They traded a traditional soul beat for a stark, pulsing synthesizer groove. The original voice of Ed Cobb was a plush bass, while Mark Almond's a dramatic high-register tenor. Massive changes that took Soft Cell's version straight to number one in the UK. That popularity took it back to the States and a record-breaking 43-week stay on Billboard's Hot 100. Icon Radio has a 60s flop that became an ultimate 80s synth-pop classic. Soft Cell, Tainted Love.

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They say timing is everything. That was certainly true for a flock of seagulls. In 1982, the U.S. video channel MTV called all the record labels requesting videos for their playlists. The video for I Ran So Far Away was directed by Anthony Van Dannen, who had the volunteer crew line the tiny studio floors and walls with aluminum foil. They even wrapped the camera stands, and with the addition of well-placed mirrors, they had an instant futuristic sci-fi look. Singer Mike Score's gravity-defying hair meant to mirror a seagull mid-flight, he was a hairstylist in a previous life, gave a flock of seagulls visual definition and an enduring fan base. They shot the video for I Ran So Far Away on Tuesday. It was edited on Wednesday, and MTV was playing it by Thursday morning, making it one of the first viral videos the channel played on repeat every hour. So naturally, it catapulted a flock of seagulls into the zeitgeist. A flock of seagulls flying high on Icon Radio.

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0: In 1986, a four-letter word got attention, KISS. The band and the song by Prince, He's Coming Up. As for KISS, the band, they were on a hot tour, and the top sex therapist at the time, Dr. Ruth, was on TV and weekly radio, including C-Fox, chatting.
1: Now I really have made it, because my next guest is a rock and roll superstar who has just made his 20th record, Gene Simmons of KISS. Gene, you are so handsome.
2: That's very nice.
1: You look like the guy every mother wants her daughter to marry. 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And children?
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0: Great answer, Gene, but Dr. Ruth was digging not hard enough there. She operated as a renowned sex therapist, author, and media personality at age 57 in 1986. At the same time, Prince was topping the chart with this one called KISS on Icon Radio.

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1: Brian Adams on being recognized early in his career.
2: Yeah, I mean, there's one particular story I have, which is when I was playing in New York at Madison Square Gardens, and I was so used to taking the taxis because I'd been working in New York for a number of years, so I sort of knew where I was going. But it's one of those nights, I don't know if anyone's ever been in New York, that this wasn't a taxi. Of course, you don't have that now. You can just dial it up on your phone, but you just no taxis anywhere. And I had to be at a gig, so I thought, I'll just get on the train. So I got on the train, but I didn't realize that all the people on the train were going to my gig. And I remember thinking, I was sort of standing by the door. I was like, you know, what have I done?
3: They saw you and didn't think you were a lookalike.
2: But no, it continues, because when I got off the train and I got up to 32nd Street, I think, I didn't know which way to go. Like, is it that way or is that way? And I started looking around, and this guy comes up and he said, man, are you Brian Adams? I said, yeah. He goes, you're on the train? I said, dude, help me out. Which way is Madison Square Garden?
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TV brought it into our homes every day with frantic pitches for bizarre gadgets like the Miracle Brush, the Pocket Fisherman, and of course, the Veg-O-Matic. But wait, there's more! 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Original hits, original stars. Oh, sorry, I just lost control there for a minute. Our very own Stampeders were a staple, with tracks on at least 8 of KTEL's major Canadian releases. Listen now before it's too late. Icon Radio has one of those classic Stampeders hits, Ramona. I think I better lay down.

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What a great way to say thanks to your band, the touring crew, and the concert audience. With a song originally by Maurice Williams and the Zodiacs, Jackson Browne did that with slightly revised lyrics, changing the original lines about parents to reflect touring life. Now your daddy don't mind and your mama don't mind changed to now the promoter don't mind and the union don't mind. Through his songs, Jackson Browne took us from raw heartbreak of The Pretender to the restless drive of running on empty. He co-wrote Take It Easy with Glenn Frey. Jackson has always mixed deep soul with honest truth. But every once in a while, he gives us something lighter. A warm kind of sing-along plea wrapped in that unmistakable voice and those rolling piano chords. Jackson has given us road songs, love songs, and the quiet truths that hit you right in the chest. Here's Jackson Browne.

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1: Billy Joel talks Piano Man.
2: In the early 70s, I moved to Los Angeles and I worked in a piano bar for 6 months. And the song Piano Man was about that particular time period. Kind of a lot of different influences went into this. There's some country western influence in here, bluegrass even. The Roy Rogers Band is playing on this album. The Ballad of Billy the Kid, which was completely made up movie scenario. I wanted to write a movie soundtrack, but nobody was offering me a movie to write a soundtrack to, so I made up my own.
3: All of the characters in that song actually were real people. John at the bar was this guy named John, and he was at the bar. Davey was in the Navy.
4: And probably still is.
3: And let's see, the waitress is practicing pop. The waitress is actually my first ex-wife.

Picture this, a cold rain slick night, a tired musician pulling the tour van into his driveway. The headlights catch a silhouette on the front lawn. It was everything he owned, piled up, dripping wet. Sounds like a classic country tune. But for Greg Keane, it was no country song. His first marriage was over. His bass player, Steve Wright, seeing the desolate look on his face, said, "Well, you might as well just keep on going. You're not going in there tonight." So they hit a local bar to soothe a broken heart. While drowning Greg's sorrows, they noticed an old-timer at the bar listening to the jukebox. He shook his head and muttered, "They just don't write 'em like that anymore." The phrase struck a powerful chord, causing Keane and Wright to hammer out the entire framework of a song right then and there. For understandable reasons, they called it the breakup song, and it propelled the band into mainstream success. Icon Radio salutes Greg Keane, whose life got a beautiful second verse with the breakup song.

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Everybody was suing each other. Baker Street was where I could forget about everything. Jerry Rafferty. The Scottish musician was no stranger to the vagaries of legal wrangling choking off his musical output. In 1977, Rafferty was stuck in legal limbo, working out agreements with his former Steelers Wheel bandmates and their record label. For 3 long years, he was unable to release any music. He spent a lot of time on the late night train between Glasgow and London. His friend's flat off Baker Street became a beacon of comfort, where late night conversations, peace, and quiet strumming laid the ground where the seeds of Baker Street began to grow. Later in the recording studio, producer Hugh Murphy suggested a sax for the bridge. Sax man Raphael Ravenscroft stepped up and hit it out of the park with a solo that captured the emotional heights of Baker Street. Notably, it inspired Slash to write the guitar riff for Sweet Child of Mine just a few years later. Ravenscroft was paid a phenomenal sum of $36 for that recording session, and then the check bounced. He's got it framed in his studio. Another crazy day winding our way down to Baker Street on Icon Radio.

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2: We did not have a barometer for thinking about hit records. What we were really obsessed with was, can we just make some music that we're really proud of? So when we made our first record in this song, The Weight, was on there. And then they told me, everybody is covering this song, from Aretha Franklin, the Staples Singers, the Temptations, and Diane. It was just on and on. Jackie DeShannon, they just kept naming off names. And finally, I remember this day that Albert Grossman said to me, there's 35 people around the world that have recorded this song. This is what you call a standard. And I felt pretty proud of that.
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When the Canadian government introduced CanCon regulations in 1971, it changed the airwaves forever. 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In Toronto, Q107 created the legendary Homegrown Contest, inviting unsigned bar bands to submit their best tapes for radio play and a shot at the big time. In 1982, brothers Chris and G.P. Partland took the grand prize. 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By 1987, their soaring harmonies were heard not just in Canada, but all over North America. Their song, Soul City, landed them among the top 30 on Billboard's Hot 100. This is the Partland Brothers on Icon Radio.

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0: 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These songs are a part of you, and they're all here with some of the most iconic storytellers ever heard. Bro Jake, Jerry O'Day, Gentleman Jim Jackson, and more. 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

hitchhiking. Our parents warned us of its perils, yet nearly everyone has a tale about riding with strangers. In their younger days, many music icons also had hitching stories. Janis Joplin thumbed over 1,400 miles from her Texas home in 1963. Upon arrival, she wrote home, "Dear Mom, I've hitchhiked to San Francisco. Don't be mad." Even teenage Paul McCartney and George Harrison once hitched a ride in a 4-mile-per-hour electric milk wagon, where George sat on the uncovered battery and got a high-voltage jolt right through the zipper of his jeans. Going even further back, in the 30s, Pete Seeger spent 2 years thumbing rides through the American countryside, learning traditional songs. Icon Radio has a story about being broke, stranded, freezing, and desperate for a ride, ironically wrapped in one of the sunniest, most upbeat and cheerful melodies of 1970. This is Vanity Fair's Hitchin' a Ride.

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2: Dear John, I remember when we first met in Walton at the Village Fete. It was a beautiful summer day. And I walked in there and I saw you on the stage and you were singing Come Go With Me by the Del Vikings. We wanted to be famous. Remember introducing you to my mate, George? Him getting into the group by playing Raunchy on the top deck of the bus. You were impressed. And when we met Ringo, who'd been working the whole season at Butlin's holiday camp, he was a seasoned professional. So now, years on, here we are. John Lennon, you made it. Tonight, you're in the Rock and Roll Hall of Fame.

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0: the former host of Canada Jam, one of this country's longest-running spotlights of Canadian talent, and now on Icon Radio. 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
1: Next up, a song that tells the story of a heartbroken man wandering through Kentucky's rural landscape during a relentless rainstorm, that being Kentucky Rain, which was born from two creative minds, one being Eddie Rabbit and Dick Hurd. Now, this is the kind of song the stars want to hit all ages. What makes this collaboration particularly fascinating is that Rabbit was still a struggling songwriter at the time, working odd jobs, and the song became his breakthrough moment, opening doors that would eventually lead to his own successful recording career, like, you know, that West Coast song, I Love a Rainy Night. The song emerged during a pivotal moment when Elvis was fighting to stay relevant in an era dominated by psychedelic rock and folk music, yet he managed to create something timeless. It's Kentucky Rain and Elvis Presley on Icon Radio.

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0: It's nothing to do with that, really. It's just that it belongs to a particular time. If I had been involved in the instrumentation, I would feel that it's a magnificent piece of music. But my contribution was to write lyrics and to sing a song about fate and something very British, almost abstract. But it was coming out of the mind of a 23-year-old guy, you know. Mm-hmm. And it landed in the years and the era of 23-year-old guys. And I think as time goes on, you find that you may find another period of your life has got a little bit more substance or is more relative later on down the line, you know. So as much as I like it, I'm not wedded to that whole deal now.
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1: Before it became a Canadian radio staple in 1987, Last of the Red Hot Fools was just a catchy rhythm. 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Even though they finished third, they had a huge listener response. 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This is the Jitters with Last of the Red Hot Fools on Icon Radio.

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These songs are a part of you, and they're all here with some of the most iconic storytellers ever heard. Bro Jake, Jerry O'Day, Gentleman Jim Jackson, and more. 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
1: You know, our friends to the south would probably say the difference between the two countries is that we have royalty with, well, the king, right? Now, Chuck and Di, I had a kind of a run-in with, because back in 1986, they came and toured the country. But this is what gets really interesting. They opened Expo 86, along with, at the time, probably pop royalty. Kenny Rogers and Dolly Parton were part of the stage show that night for Expo, which ran for 5 months. But were they a couple like Chuck and Di? No. Kenny Rogers, Dolly Parton never dated or had a romantic relationship, despite their intense musical chemistry and decades of close friendship. They maintained a strictly platonic relationship, often describing each other as brother and sister, or soulmates. A few moments now to play one of their best, right here on Icon Radio.

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it comes to songs, on the surface, this next one is pure sugar. That unforgettable hook, the la-la-la-la chorus you just can't shake.

But underneath Crocodile Rock is Elton John's love letter to Friday nights, packed dance halls, and the rock and roll he and we grew up on. In the 1950s and 60s, music acts Little Richard, Buddy Holly, Eddie Cochran, Bill Haley, even a sly nod to Canada's own Diamonds and their hit Little Darlin'. It's bopping and hopping like the 50s and 60s never ended. Elton had already soaked up Elvis, Joni Mitchell, Crosby, Stills, Nash & Young, but this one somehow pulled all those roots together in a way nobody saw coming. Pure, joyful rock and roll nostalgia. This is Elton John on Icon Radio, Crocodile Rock.

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1: Legendary bass player Rene Wurst on Working with David Bowie.
2: I'm bad at dates, but I'm thinking it was somewhere in the early 80s. I was working with Bruce Fairburn, so Bruce had hired me to play some Poison tracks, and we'd done some stuff for Aerosmith. And Bruce called and said, David Bowie wants us to, I've got a thing with David Bowie in L.A. at A&M. So we flew to L.A. It was great. It was, got a limo at the airport. It was like, for an old jazz guy, it was kind of like, ooh, well, this is what it's like, you know, being a rock star. And so we got taken to the hotel, which was the Mondrian, which was a famous hotel on the strip, happened to be right across the street from the Comedy Store, which is my other passion, is comedy and watching stand up and just you know. And one of the things of interest about the session was that David liked to surround himself with what appeared to be comedians. Because Bobcat Goldthwait was there for one of the whole days, and he was in his heyday at that time. He was the guy that always played the intensely stressed guy, and also Dennis Miller. He was at the session too, and he actually ended up giving me a ride back to my hotel the night he was there. And he just David just seemed to like having them there to hang out. And I remember having, you know, I think they ordered pizza, and I remember sitting with David in a green room, having pizza, just chatting. And he was a very bright guy, very interesting man to talk to. But I mean, I think we all realized later on that his talents were more in theater and image and putting a product forward than just being a good musician.
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1: Good morning. I'm Sage Daniels. The nomination period for October's municipal election has ended, with local chief election officers declaring the candidates as of Friday afternoon's deadline. Nanaimo and Sechelt voters will both have four choices for mayor on their ballots. In Nanaimo, Leonard Krog, Anne-Marie Dryden, Bruni, and Sarah Lovegrove are running for mayor, while Alton Toth, Diane McLaughlin, John Henderson, and Paul Dillon are running for mayor in Sechelt. There are 40 candidates running for 8 seats on Nanaimo City Council and 19 candidates running for 6 seats on Sechelt District Council. The deadline for candidates to withdraw their nomination is September 18th. General voting day is October 17th. The BC government has published its latest drought and water scarcity bulletin, with data reaching up to September 10th. Vista Radio's Wiley Henderson has more.
2: The report shows no changes locally since last week, with East Vancouver Island rated at 1 on its drought severity index. Level 5 is the most severe. West Vancouver Island and the Sunshine Coast are both rated at 0, which indicates conditions are normal or wetter than normal. The report says aquatic ecosystems and agricultural and drinking water supplies on southeast Vancouver Island continue to experience water scarcity concerns, with stream flows below seasonal norms in most areas. There have also been reports of fish stranding and isolation in side channels and tributaries in southeast Vancouver Island locations. Looking ahead, a cold front is expected to bring widespread showers and near or below normal temperatures to the northern half and southeastern portions of the province, while unsettled conditions are forecast to persist in the south coast. Wiley Henderson, Courtney.
1: As peak wildfire season begins to wind down, restoration experts say there's a long road to recovery for landscapes burned by the multiple intense fires in southern BC. That recovery process is also becoming more difficult as drought and climate change led to more frequent and intense fires. Angela Kane is the head of the Shuqwep Mak'ulu Restoration and Stewardship Society, which has been restoring lands burned in the 2017 Elephant Hill fire. She says replanting areas after intense fires like Elephant Hill and those seen in southern BC this year is challenging.
3: What we saw was, areas that were burnt so hot that it destroyed the soil. It was like glass. There was no way for water to absorb through it.
1: Kane says climate change is also impacting the availability of seeds for replanting efforts. Locally, all 6 active wildfires on Vancouver Island are classified as under control, and there are no active blazes on the Sunshine Coast. Ottawa says Prime Minister Mark Carney and Ukrainian President Volodymyr Zelensky are forging a new chapter in the Canada-Ukraine partnership. In Calgary, the leaders signed a 100-year partnership declaration to work together in areas of defense, security, trade, and reconstruction. A series of new initiatives were also announced to bolster Canada's sovereign drone capabilities, expand co-production with Ukraine, and establish long-term cooperation on defense and security. It includes accelerating Canada's own drone production capabilities, a new partnership between 2 companies, one in each country, to develop and produce drones and drone-related technologies, and a government-to-government partnership to jointly produce uncrewed systems, counter-drone technologies, and priority munitions. Looking at your afternoon forecast, it's going to be partly cloudy, and it'll get to a low of 11. Tomorrow, mainly cloudy skies throughout the day with a chance for showers in the morning, a high of 19, and a low of 12. Right now it's 10 and mostly sunny. Taking a look at the current ferry conditions, departure bay 2 Horseshoe Bay, there is a 3 sailing wait. The 840, the 1055, and the 120 are all full. The 4 o'clock is almost full, and the 830 is 3/4 full. Duke Point to Tawasin, there is a 1 sailing wait. The 1005 is full. The 1245 is almost full, and the 2 o'clock is 3/4 full. Langdale 2 Horseshoe Bay, there is a 1 sailing wait. The 840 is full. The 11 o'clock is half full, and the 115 is full. Going the other way, Horseshoe Bay 2 Langdale, the 950 is half full, and the 1210 is also half full.
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The woman who claimed she was the offspring that resulted when Freddie Mercury had an affair with the wife of a friend in 1976 has died. She was just 48 years old. Known only as BB, she released a book called Love, Freddie, with the help of rock biographer Leslie Ann Jones. And in it, BB spoke of how she grew up in Europe, how Freddie used to visit her frequently as a child. Later, she became a medical professional and also a mother, making Freddie a grandfather 35 years after his death. BB leaves behind two young sons, 7 and 9, and a husband. She also claimed to have several diaries which her father gave to her, and there are some reports that excerpts from those diaries may be published later this year. Rock biographer Leslie Ann Jones said, "In my experience of fanaticists, and I've met a few, they seek instant gratification, publicity, and reward. BB never asked for money. She didn't want recognition. Both Freddie and her stepfather left her extremely wealthy." This is Queen on Icon Radio.

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5: It's about the music.

When Sugarloaf recorded Green Eyed Lady, producer Frank Slay made a radical move. He removed the guitar solos entirely. He wanted to feature Jerry Corbetta's roaring Hammond B3 organ, a beast of an instrument. It demands total physical control over its heavy dual keyboards and foot pedals. That bold choice allowed the organ to take center stage. On the album cut, the band lets loose, handing the organ an impressive 5-minute instrumental solo. But radio programmers panicked at that length, forcing a heavily chopped down single. Yet even with the signature groove of that mighty Hammond organ cut to the bone, the song became an absolute runaway train. In the fall of 1970, it stormed right up to number 3 on Billboard's Hot 100. Icon Radio has a song that cemented Sugarloaf's place in classic rock history with Green Eyed Lady.

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1: Good morning. I'm Sage Daniels.
2: The nomination period for October's municipal election has ended, with local chief election officers declaring the candidates as of Friday afternoon's deadline. Nanaimo and Sechelt voters will both have four choices for mayor on their ballots. In Nanaimo, Leonard Krog, Anne-Marie Dryden, Bruni, and Sarah Lovegrove are running for mayor, while Alton Toth, Diane McLaughlin, John Henderson, and Paul Dillon are running for mayor in Sechelt. There are 40 candidates running for 8 seats on Nanaimo City Council and 19 candidates running for 6 seats on Sechelt District Council. The deadline for candidates to withdraw their nomination is September 18th. General voting day is October 17th. The BC government has published its latest drought and water scarcity bulletin, with data reaching up to September 10th. Vista Radio's Wiley Henderson has more.
3: The report shows no changes locally since last week, with East Vancouver Island rated at 1 on its drought severity index. Level 5 is the most severe. West Vancouver Island and the Sunshine Coast are both rated at 0, which indicates conditions are normal or wetter than normal. The report says aquatic ecosystems and agricultural and drinking water supplies on Southeast Vancouver Island continue to experience water scarcity concerns, with stream flows below seasonal norms in most areas. There have also been reports of fish stranding and isolation in side channels and tributaries in Southeast Vancouver Island locations. Looking ahead, a cold front is expected to bring widespread showers and near or below normal temperatures to the northern half and southeastern portions of the province, while unsettled conditions are forecast to persist in the south coast. Wiley Henderson, Courtney.
2: As peak wildfire season begins to wind down, restoration experts say there's a long road to recovery for landscapes burned by the multiple intense fires in southern BC. That recovery process is also becoming more difficult as drought and climate change led to more frequent and intense fires. Angela Kane is the head of the Shuqwep Mukulu Restoration and Stewardship Society, which has been restoring lands burned in the 2017 Elephant Hill fire. She says replanting areas after intense fires like Elephant Hill and those seen in southern BC this year is challenging.
4: What we saw was, areas that were burnt so hot that it destroyed the soil. It was like glass. There was no way for water to absorb through it.
2: Kane says climate change is also impacting the availability of seeds for replanting efforts. Locally, all 6 active wildfires on Vancouver Island are classified as under control, and there are no active blazes on the Sunshine Coast. Ottawa says Prime Minister Mark Carney and Ukrainian President Volodymyr Zelensky are forging a new chapter in the Canada-Ukraine partnership. In Calgary, the leaders signed a 100-year partnership declaration to work together in areas of defense, security, trade, and reconstruction. A series of new initiatives were also announced to bolster Canada's sovereign drone capabilities, expand co-production with Ukraine, and establish long-term cooperation on defense and security. It includes accelerating Canada's own drone production capabilities, a new partnership between 2 companies, one in each country, to develop and produce drones and drone-related technologies, and a government-to-government partnership to jointly produce uncrewed systems, counter-drone technologies, and priority munitions. Looking at your afternoon forecast, it's going to be partly cloudy, and it'll get to a low of 11. Tomorrow, mainly cloudy skies with a chance for showers in the morning, a high of 19, and a low of 12. Right now it's 11, and partly cloudy. Taking a look at the current ferry conditions, departure bay 2 Horseshoe Bay, there is a 3 sailing wait. The 840, the 1055, and the 120 are all full. The 4 o'clock is almost full, and the 830 is 3/4 full. Duke Point to Tawasin, there is a 1 sailing wait. The 1005 is full. The 1245 is almost full, and the 2 o'clock is 3/4 full. Langdale 2 Horseshoe Bay, there is a 1 sailing wait. The 840 is full. The 11 o'clock is half full, and the 115 is full. Going the other way, Horseshoe Bay 2 Langdale, the 950 is half full, and the 1210 is also half full.
0: 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It's about the music.

What happens when hundreds of thousands of people come together around a shared hope for a better future? In 1982, more than 750,000 people gathered in New York's Central Park for the No Nukes movement, calling for a freeze on nuclear arms and a safer world. Critics said it wouldn't matter, but a crowd that large proved that collective voices can carry extraordinary weight. One performer connected to that movement was Nicolette Larson, whose warm, hopeful voice won fans across the music world. After years of working with Neil Young, she turned his song Lot of Love into the biggest hit of her career. For Canadians, there's a touch of Canadiana here, through Neil Young's songwriting, of course. More importantly, the song's message still resonates. Whatever challenges we face, it's going to take a lot of love to get this world back on track. And thank you for showing your love to Icon Radio. Whether you've been with us or you've just joined us, we appreciate every minute you spend listening. Here's Nicolette Larson, Lot of Love. I'm Brother Jake Edwards on Icon Radio.

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6: It was all very jet-set and very amazing. Of course, we were working so hard, you didn't get a chance to notice it.
7: And it is now.
6: And it is, yeah.
8: Jet set. I think we were on a lot of jets. That was basically it. I mean, yeah. We travelled an awful lot and worked a lot, played a lot of live shows. For the first 5 years, 6 years that we worked together, we didn't really stop. I mean, we didn't take many holidays at all. It was just one thing after another. And in a way, it was that pressure that led to the first sort of breakup.
7: The first vacation that we took after a long while was in Antigua, and four of us all went to Antigua together, right?
8: Right.
7: And we're taking a vacation, and our manager called us up there and said, guys, don't leave.
8: We're sending the other
7: one. Andy's coming over, yeah. And we've got a film crew coming in, and we're going to make some videos, which, is the Rio video. I mean, so that was capitalizing on a damn vacation that we took. Yeah. You know?
8: What, you've taken a holiday? So let's make a movie.
0: Yeah. 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It's about the music.

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Those great contests, which I pasted to my scrapbooks going up to the early 90s. One of them I reminisce here from the musical ones that happened in the fall were Rocktober. I kid you not, having to collect wrappers from Mars, Snickers, and Three Musketeer bars to win records from your favorite radio station. Gee, maybe a Hall & Oates album before John became grumpy. You just needed to pick up a Rocktober bingo card. Oh, here, on the prairies, I gave away a car, but here's a full-page ad for the $10,000 shopping spree from Kiss Radio. 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

Back in 1983, I found myself at one of the most incredible concerts ever staged, the legendary US Festival. Put together by Steve Wozniak, 300,000 people gathered in the California sun, and if you were there on Heavy Metal Day, you know exactly what I'm talking about. When Van Halen hit the stage, the place absolutely exploded. Out comes David Lee Roth and those famous leather chaps. Eddie Van Halen fires up that guitar, and suddenly, 300,000 people are losing their freaking minds. It was loud, it was wild, and completely unforgettable. Of all the festival days, Heavy Metal Day was known as the most unruly, but it was also one of the most exciting live music experiences I've ever witnessed. What's interesting is that the next day, David Bowie was scheduled to headline Rock Day and was being paid a then staggering $1.5 million. Van Halen's contract reportedly required them to be the highest paid band on the bill, so they ended up getting the same payday. Not bad for a group that was about to become even bigger. Just a few months later came the album 1984, and with it, the massive hit Jump. It took Van Halen to another level entirely. Every radio station had it on repeat, and the band became one of the biggest acts on the planet. For those of us lucky enough to stand in that crowd at the US Festival hearing Van Halen before the world went completely jump crazy was something pretty special, I have to admit. Here's the song that launched 1984 into the stratosphere. Van Halen and Jump. I'm Brother Jake Edwards on Icon Radio.

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2: But from about 8 years old, I really started to recognize that, okay, none of my other friends at school are in the bar singing in front of, you know, drunk people at midnight, 1, 2 in the morning. And I started to feel like I was living two lives already from very early on. But I was a kid that had the parents that were saying, get on that stage in that bar. To them, this was my development. So by the time I got to Nashville, I was quite seasoned already as a songwriter, as a live performer. It's not like I got to Nashville and I needed to be developed. My arsenal was like ready and jammed, and all I needed was someone to believe in me, to believe in my writing, to believe in my style. So Mutt believed in me. Mutt came on board, and then that was it. All I needed was that. And then the head of the record label believed in Mutt. Nobody else really believed in it. Mm-hmm. It was too different. I was too different. My attitude was definitely not the typical country music artist.
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1: Here might be something to put on your bucket list to do. See a concert at 2700 North Vermont Avenue in LA. That's the address for the Greek Theater, called that because the main stage and seating layout was inspired by ancient Greek-style amphitheaters. Now, back in 1972, there was a double live album put out by Neil Diamond. Now, that wasn't just one show. He played 10 concerts in August of that year, and the tech guys threaded a fabulous concert for us folks in the sticks who would never go to Hollywood. The LP was Hot August Night, which even I bought it that Christmas. It's the ultimate Neil Diamond record way, before Peter Frampton did Comes Alive in 76. Now in 2012, a 40th anniversary CD was released with more tracks. After all, Neil did 10 nights. Turns out Cherry Cherry was released from the double LP as a single in 1973 on St. Paddy's Day. Here's the lucky original 45, though, from the great voice of Neil Diamond on Icon Radio.

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This next band had so many hits in the 1970s and 80s. It seemed every time you turned around, the radio was playing ABBA. A bittersweet classic came out of that group from 1977 and the Arrival album. Not just another glossy pop hit on the radio, it was A Quiet Storm, written by Bjorn and Benny, with lyrics that capture the hollow aftermath of a breakup. It cracked the top five in Canada. The song was written before either ABBA's real-life couple split, yet it still feels like uncanny accuracy. ABBA loved Canadian audiences, too, so much they kicked off their entire 1979 North American tour in Edmonton, from Stockholm to the prairies. Canadian crowds were known as being warm and appreciative. This is Knowing Me, Knowing You on Icon Radio.

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0: 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These songs are a part of you, and they're all here with some of the most iconic storytellers ever heard. Bro Jake, Jerry O'Day, Gentleman Jim Jackson, and more. 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
2: We were playing at Rory and the Hurricanes, and the Beatles were playing the same. Different clubs, and the guy Koshmi, who owned both of them, put us on the same club. And I loved John, Paul, and George. I just loved that front line. And, you know, we would do at the weekend 12 hours between us. And I'd be there for the last gig, you know, just sitting there watching the front line requesting something. So then they asked, and I had no hesitation, but people did say, "Are you going to leave Rory?" And I said, yeah, I'm going to leave. You know, you just make a step up. You know, the thing Brian called, it was a Wednesday. He said, "Would you join the band?" I said, "Sure." I said, "When?" He said, "Oh, tonight." I said, "No, I have to. I can come Saturday because they've got to get another drummer."
0: 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It's about the music.

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1: Okay, here's a quick bit of 1970s music trivia for you. It comes from an interesting story. Years ago, a friend and her buddies decided the world needed a music trivia board game. They based it on Joel Whitburn's Billboard Book of Top 40 Hits, in the same book endorsed by legendary DJ Casey Kasem. Well, if Shark Tank or Dragon's Den had been around then, they might have gotten this off the ground. Let's see how you do with these few sample questions. 1. To what country did the Rolling Stones move to escape high English taxes? 2. How did Cornelius Brothers and Sister Rose want you to treat her in 1971? 3. What tropical fruit did Harry Nilsson put on the radio in 1972? And 4. Name the three Gibb brothers. All right, the answers. The Stones moved to France for 6 months and recorded Exile on Main Street there. Cornelius Brothers and Sister Rose said, "Treat her like a lady," in 1971. Nilsson put the lime in the coconut in 1972. And the three Gibb brothers, Barry, Robin, and Maurice, the Bee Gees, along with Lennon and McCartney, they hold the record for the most consecutive number one songs and sold over 220 million records. Sir Barry, the last surviving Bee Gee, still lives in Miami. What a library to choose from. Icon Radio gives you the Bee Gees.

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1: Good afternoon. I'm Sage Daniels. Water main replacement along Reed Road in the Sunshine Coast Regional District may affect people traveling to the Langdale Ferry Terminal. The work between the Henry Road intersection and the Reed Road Reservoir site began on September 8th and is expected to take about 10 weeks to complete. The SCRD encourages drivers to use Highway 101 instead of Reed Road to get to the terminal. The work will require shutting off water for some residents temporarily. The SCRD says anyone affected will be hand-delivered a notice at least 48 hours before any disruption. The Regional District of Nanaimo has received $200,000 in provincial funding to improve development and building permit processes. The money will fund a 24-month project aimed at reducing delays, improving online systems, and streamlining application reviews. The RDN says it hopes to reduce approval times for simple residential permits and increase the number of applications considered complete on first submission from 20% to 80%. The project also aims to increase legal secondary suite permits by 30%. A shipbuilding coalition says in a new report that BC Ferries' decision to build four new vessels in China likely cost Canada's GDP about $1.5 billion. BC Ferries has not revealed the total cost of the new vessels, arguing it could impact future deals. It had said the bidding process was open to Canadian shipyards, but none bid on the contract. Report co-author economist Jim Stanford says the decision shows a failure to plan and invest in BC's capacity.
2: You know, for BC Ferries to throw up their hands and say, well, we have this, you know, request for proposals and no one in BC submitted it, so there's no choice. It's just an abject cop-out.
1: The report calls on the province to bring together a new task force on shipbuilding and boost training opportunities in the industry. More than a dozen forest industry groups are calling on the provincial government to take urgent action to revive the sector. The groups say in a joint letter they want to form a new crisis action group with the province. They want to see a plan within 30 days with immediate measures to address the challenges facing the industry. Forest Minister Ravi Parmar says the province will work with the groups on both short and long-term measures.
3: The Premier and myself will be committing to meeting with this table, and I hope that what comes from this table and meeting with this group is commitments from all parties to work together to address that.
1: The groups are calling on the province to boost harvest amounts, speed up permitting, and freeze any new provincial fees and taxes.
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1: Looking at your evening forecast, it's going to be partly cloudy, and it'll get to a low of 11. Tomorrow, mainly cloudy skies throughout the day with a chance for showers in the morning, a high of 18 and a low of 12. Right now it's 15 and mainly sunny. Taking a look at the current ferry conditions, Departure Bay 2, Horseshoe Bay, there is a 2 sailing wait. The 120 and the 4 o'clock are both full. The 830 is almost full and the 1040 is 3/4 full. Duke Point to Tawasin, there is a 1 sailing wait. The 1245 is full. The 2 o'clock is almost full and the 315 is also almost full. Langdale to Horseshoe Bay, there is a 1 sailing wait. The 115 is full. The 335 is 3/4 full, and the 455 is also 3/4 full. Going the other way, Horseshoe Bay to Langdale, the 225 is half full, and the 345 is only 1/4 full.
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2: I saw Jimi Hendrix when I was 14. He played in Newcastle before he made it, actually. Before he had his first hit in England, which was Hey Joe, he played the Club of Go-Go in Newcastle, and I must have been 15. I thought I was seeing a Martian. I mean, there were very few black people in Newcastle. He played left-handed Fender guitar with his hair and the clothes and just freaked me out. The lesson was that you can be a rock star and a virtuoso at the same time, because he was, clearly.

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First time this next song appeared on our radio station, it made an impression, and it continues to show up for many occasions. The lead song from Tom Petty's first album, Full Moon Fever, was co-written by Jeff Lynne of ELO, who also played and sang background. Petty nearly shelved the song, thinking it was too raw. Instead, with encouragement from George Harrison, also on guitar and vocals, and Tom's time with the Traveling Wilburys, he was encouraged to record it. It became a major play on radio after the 9/11 attacks in the U.S., a team song of the Ottawa Senators, similar for Gainsborough, Florida Gators, their college sports theme. In 2010, Mary Chapin Carpenter referenced it in The Way I Feel. Pearl Jam used it in their 2025 concert tour. Well, let's get to it. This is Tom Petty on Icon Radio with I Won't Back Down.

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1: Don't Leave Me This Way began as a soulful album cut by Harold Melvin and the Blue Notes. A few years later, Thelma Houston swapped the original version's mellow tempo for a driving, gospel-infused disco beat. Houston's powerhouse performance earned her a Grammy. The music used a relentless bass drum on every beat, keeping dancers locked into the rhythm with its hypnotic pulse. Beyond the disco glitter, the timeless melody of Don't Leave Me This Way has bridged decades. This is Thelma Houston on I.

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There's something about a sunny day in Canada that just hits different. Maybe it's because we wait so long for them sometimes. When's it going to happen? But when the clouds finally break and that sunshine finally comes on in, rolls in, it feels like the whole country comes alive. Out on the West Coast, maybe somebody's firing up a motorbike for that ride along the ocean. Across the prairies, people are out on the golf course trying to fix that damn slice. In Ontario, maybe it's a day at the cottage. On the East Coast, you can almost smell the salt coming off the water, can't you? That's one of the things I really come to appreciate being on Icon Radio. Music. It's about the music. It has a way of connecting all of us, no matter where we are. Different towns, different stories, different lives. But the right song comes along, and it makes it feel like we're sharing the exact same moment. And when it comes to songs that just feel good, this next one always puts a smile on my face. I hope it puts one on yours. Great Canadian band. A great Canadian band. Horns blazing, energy everywhere, and a title that says it all. If you've got sunshine where you are today, enjoy every second of it. And if you don't, maybe this song will bring a little your way. From coast to coast, here's Lighthouse and Sunny Days. I'm Brother Jake Edwards, and this is Icon Radio.

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8: Toby Caldwell was a master songwriter and player. And Toby would come to me and he'd say, write this down real quick. I ain't never been with a woman long enough for my boots to get old. I would never think that way. First of all, Toby gave it to me to sing. I said, nope, I can't sing that. I said, man, you just sang it really good. I said, please don't not sing it. So we didn't do it for a couple weeks. And then Toby said, yep, I'm going to give it a try. And he gave it a try. And the audience, it just blew the audience away. It was this outstanding song. Outstanding song. And it's still on, it's a big song everywhere because of that. It's going to take a freight train.

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found a sting article in a real estate magazine. Jerry O'Day looking through fancy homes today, and up comes a huge spread on Sting and his second wife, Trudy. He's spending this decade traveling the world with exotic tour dates, but I did notice he had the summer off to hang out in Tuscany, about an hour's drive from Florence. Back in 1997, they purchased an overgrown, rundown estate from an Italian dude. As Sting once jokingly said, when he asked about the price, quote, "We bought it for a song, perhaps two songs. I'm not sure." Well, being a nosy DJ, I found out it was a £3 million purchase. The estate dates back to the 16th century, and looking at this real estate magazine, it's breathtakingly beautiful. Sting's love of nature is apparent in his solo songs versus the Police hits. As a concert goer, I recall seeing the final tour of the Police being the most expensive concert tickets I ever bought. It was the 10th row, after all. I helped pay for the garden, eh? Sting and the Police on Icon Radio.

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1: Good afternoon. I'm Sage Daniels. Water main replacement along Reed Road in the Sunshine Coast Regional District may affect people traveling to the Langdale Ferry Terminal. The work between the Henry Road intersection and the Reed Road Reservoir site began on September 8th and is expected to take about 10 weeks to complete. The SCRD encourages drivers to use Highway 101 instead of Reed Road to get to the terminal. The work will require shutting off water for some residents temporarily. The SCRD says anyone affected will be hand-delivered a notice at least 48 hours before any disruption. The Regional District of Nanaimo has received $200,000 in provincial funding to improve development and building permit processes. The money will fund a 24-month project aimed at reducing delays, improving online systems, and streamlining application reviews. The RDN says it hopes to reduce approval times for simple residential permits and increase the number of applications considered complete on first submission from 20% to 80%. The project also aims to increase legal secondary suite permits by 30%. A shipbuilding coalition says in a new report that BC Ferries' decision to build four new vessels in China likely cost Canada's GDP about $1.5 billion. BC Ferries has not revealed the total cost of the new vessels, arguing it could impact future deals. It had said the bidding process was open to Canadian shipyards, but none bid on the contract. Report co-author economist Jim Stanford says the decision shows a failure to plan and invest in BC's capacity.
2: You know, for BC Ferries to throw up their hands and say, well, we have this, you know, request for proposals and no one in BC submitted it, so there's no choice. It's just an abject cop-out.
1: The report calls on the province to bring together a new task force on shipbuilding and boost training opportunities in the industry. More than a dozen forest industry groups are calling on the provincial government to take urgent action to revive the sector. The groups say in a joint letter they want to form a new crisis action group with the province. They want to see a plan within 30 days with immediate measures to address the challenges facing the industry. Forest Minister Ravi Parmar says the province will work with the groups on both short and long-term measures.
3: The Premier and myself will be committing to meeting with this table, and I hope that what comes from this table and meeting with this group is commitments from all parties to work together to address that.
1: The groups are calling on the province to boost harvest amounts, speed up permitting, and freeze any new provincial fees and taxes. Looking at your evening forecast, it's going to be partly cloudy, and it'll get to a low of 11. Tomorrow, mainly cloudy skies throughout the day with a chance for showers in the morning, a high of 18, and a low of 12. Right now it's 17 and mainly sunny. Taking a look at the current ferry conditions, departure bay 2 Horseshoe Bay, there is a 1 sailing wait. The 4 o'clock is full. The 8:30 is almost full, and the 10:40 is 3 quarters full. Duke Point to Tawasin, there is also a 1 sailing wait. The 3:15 is full. The 5:45 is almost full, and the 7 o'clock is 3 quarters full. Langdale 2 Horseshoe Bay, there is a 2 sailing wait. The 3:35 and the 4:55 are both full. The 5:55 is half full, and the 7:15 is 3 quarters full. Going the other way, Horseshoe Bay 2 Langdale, the 3:45 is only a quarter full, and the 4:45 is also a quarter full.
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2: Nobody was going to leave. So even if we all were breaking up, we weren't any of us going to break up the band, you know? And we were all writing great songs because we all had great sorrow to write about. So yeah, you know, straight home from the studio, straight to the piano in tears, you know? And to write a great song, you know, and carry it back and play it for the band, and everybody'd cry, and everybody knew what it was about. And but on the other side of that, everybody's like, yes, one more great song.
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1: You ever notice that some people just have it? They walk into a room, they don't say a word, and somehow own the place. That's Lenny Kravitz. Leather jacket, dreadlocks, sunglasses, guitar hanging low. The guy didn't chase cool. Cool chased him. But one of the biggest songs almost never saw the light of day. Back in 1998, Lenny was in the studio working on his album, Five. Picks up a new guitar amplifier and was fooling around, playing a few simple chords, trying to hear what his new amp could do. Then, something clicked. He looked over and said, hey, give me a microphone. Minutes later, Fly Away was coming together almost by accident. The funny part? It wasn't even supposed to be on the album. At best, it was headed for the B-side of a single. But one of his buddies heard it and said, hey, if you don't release this song, I'm going to be really ticked off. So Lenny called Virgin Records. They weren't exactly sold on it at first, but eventually they gave in and gave it the green light. Good thing they did. Duh. The song flew up the charts around the world, earned Lenny a Grammy, and became one of those records that makes you want to roll the windows down, crank the volume, and leave your worries somewhere in the rearview mirror. Funny how a new amplifier, a little inspiration, and one honest friend changed everything. Here's Lenny Kravitz, Fly Away, with me, Brother Jake. I've got wings, right here on Icon Radio.

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British Invasion, the Beatles, the Rolling Stones, the Who, the Animals, the Zombies, the Yardbirds, and the Hollies all made considerable impact. The Kinks flagged behind. It was because the Kinks were banned from touring and performing in the U.S. for 4 years. But why? At that time, Americans were gobbling up anything and everything to do with England, and the Kinks were quintessentially what it was in vogue. But the band were working-class boys with working-class habits, which often led to the odd ruckus here and there. And it first came to a head in 1965 during their first tour of the U.S. when Dave Davies and drummer Mick Avery had a scuffle on stage, which left the former in hospital and the latter in jail. Now, Ray Davies said years later, bad luck, bad management, bad behavior. And I did see Ray in Vancouver playing while working at Sea Isle and have that cheesy photo opportunity too. The Kinks are here, and not banned though, on Icon Radio.

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8: B.A. Robertson of Mike and the Mechanics talks about the story behind their hit song, The Living Years.
9: I was with Mike at his house when my father died, and I took the call sitting on the end of the bed of Mike and Angie's in their room. And 12 weeks later, this boy was born. And sadly, a few months after that, Mike called me from America. He was on tour with Genesis to say that his father had also passed away. And a few weeks after that, Harry was born. And I'm Harry's godfather, and Mike is Rory's godfather. And I think what this song does for men of our generation is it encourages us to put our arms around our children, the boys especially, and tell them that we love them and that we're proud of them, because I think that's something that Mike and I feel, for all their qualities, maybe our fathers weren't able to do.

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1: Howard Jones thought one song on his Dream Into Action album had great potential as a top radio hit, but it needed some spit and polish. Getting his friend Phil Collins' help in production was the first step, and using an 80s musical supergroup in the recording sessions was the next. Collins produced, sang backing vocals, and delivered those thunderous drum fills. On fretless bass was Mo Foster, legendary session man for Jeff Beck. Then Phil Palmer, the go-to guitarist for Eric Clapton and Dire Straits. The vocal trio Aphrodisiac supplied a little soul. Howard himself on lead piano and vocal track with one perfect take. The result was a powerhouse collaboration that took a quiet piano ballad and transformed it into a sophisticated multi-layered hit. Icon Radio has Howard Jones and his six talented cohorts in No One Is to Blame.

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1: Good afternoon. I'm Sage Daniels. Water main replacement along Reed Road in the Sunshine Coast Regional District may affect people traveling to the Langdale Ferry Terminal. The work between the Henry Road intersection and the Reed Road Reservoir site began on September 8th and is expected to take about 10 weeks to complete. The SCRD encourages drivers to use Highway 101 instead of Reed Road to get to the terminal. The work will require shutting off water for some residents temporarily. The SCRD says anyone affected will be hand-delivered a notice at least 48 hours before any disruption. The Regional District of Nanaimo has received $200,000 in provincial funding to improve development and building permit processes. The money will fund a 24-month project aimed at reducing delays, improving online systems, and streamlining application reviews. The RDN says it hopes to reduce approval times for simple residential permits and increase the number of applications considered complete on first submission from 20% to 80%. The project also aims to increase legal secondary suite permits by 30%. A shipbuilding coalition says in a new report that BC Ferries' decision to build four new vessels in China likely cost Canada's GDP about $1.5 billion. BC Ferries has not revealed the total cost of the new vessels, arguing it could impact future deals. It had said the bidding process was open to Canadian shipyards, but none bid on the contract. Report co-author economist Jim Stanford says the decision shows a failure to plan and invest in BC's capacity.
2: You know, for BC Ferries to throw up their hands and say, well, we have this, you know, request for proposals and no one in BC submitted it, so there's no choice. It's just an abject cop-out.
1: The report calls on the province to bring together a new task force on shipbuilding and boost training opportunities in the industry. More than a dozen forest industry groups are calling on the provincial government to take urgent action to revive the sector. The groups say in a joint letter they want to form a new crisis action group with the province. They want to see a plan within 30 days with immediate measures to address the challenges facing the industry. Forest Minister Ravi Parmar says the province will work with the groups on both short and long-term measures.
3: The Premier and myself will be committing to meeting with this table, and I hope that what comes from this table and meeting with this group is commitments from all parties to work together to address that.
1: The groups are calling on the province to boost harvest amounts, speed up permitting, and freeze any new provincial fees and taxes. Looking at your evening forecast, it's going to be partly cloudy, and it'll get to a low of 11. Tomorrow, mainly cloudy skies throughout the day with a chance for showers in the morning, a high of 18, and a low of 12. Right now it's 17 and mainly sunny. Taking a look at the current ferry conditions, Departure Bay 2, Horseshoe Bay, there is a one sailing wait. The 8:30 is full. The 10:40 is almost full. And the next available ferry is tomorrow morning at 6:15. Duke Point to Tawasin, there is a one sailing wait. The 5:45 is full. The 7 o'clock is almost full. And the 8:15 is also almost full. Langdale to Horseshoe Bay, there is a two sailing wait. The 4:55 and the 5:55 are both full. The 7:15 is almost full, and the 8:15 is three quarters full. Going the other way, Horseshoe Bay to Langdale, the 4:45 is half full, and the 6:05 is also half full.
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0: the former host of Canada Jam, one of this country's longest-running spotlights of Canadian talent, and now on Icon Radio. This is Jerry O'Day.
1: All right, some theater of the mind. Famous bald guys. Name one. James Bond. Eggman from TV. Hard rock star Rob Halford and Judas Priest. Peter Frampton in recent days. The drummer from April Wine and that group Brutus had one. But there's a guy in recent times called Pitbull. Pitbull, yeah. He's turning the trend into a Guinness World Record book try when he'll attempt to set a record for the most people wearing bald caps at his Hyde Park headlining show in London on July the 10th. This is a big deal. Pitbull's signature bald and bearded look is catching on among his fans, male and female, okay, to the point of him on stage looking at the crowd dressed in black suits, bald caps, and sunglasses, like him. His quote, "It's the ultimate trophy to be able to go on stage and see all the hard work that you can put into the music." Now, can you imagine showing up at a Billy Joel show that you shaved your head bald, or Phil Collins too? Oh, hold on. Here's an idea. Coin toss. Which one should we play? Heads Phil, tails Billy. It's Billy. Get out your shaver now on Icon Radio.

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2: 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But with the world today, I mean, everything is very fast. And women have changed, and men has changed as well. So I think the song sort of really fit a lot of liberated girls. I mean, they're feeling like, yeah, that's right, Tina. What does love have to do with it anyway? And I'm going, oh, yeah, that's right. That's what it means. Okay, you know, but in my case, I'm more of a one that I think love has everything to do with everything.

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1: You know, when George Harrison finally stepped out from the shadow of the Beatles, he didn't just make a good album, he made a masterpiece, all right? All Things Must Pass was the original sound of years of songs finally being set free. And a huge part of that came from producer Phil Spector, back when he was still brilliant, unpredictable, and he was a wizard, but he was unpredictable, okay? He stacked guitars, pianos, and horns into his famous wall of sound. Even George was stunned by how powerful his music suddenly felt. You can hear it explode right out of the speakers, What Is Life? That opening riff grabs you, and the song just keeps building and building, bigger and brighter, until it feels like pure joy and motion. It became a top 10 hit. But more than that, it was George's declaration of love, not just to a woman, but to life itself. So turn it up and let the sunshine pour in. Here's George Harrison, What Is Life? With Brother Jake Edwards on Icon Radio.

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